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7: Now your Hill Country weather, I'm meteorologist Scott Cook. Our skies will be clear overnight with a low of 74 degrees. Winds out of the south at 10 miles an hour. With partly sunny skies to start off our Thursday, we will be warming up to 101 degrees by the afternoon, with skies clearing up throughout the day. Our heat index will be up to 104. Then mostly clear skies for our Thursday night. Lows back down to 73 degrees, with winds out of the southeast at 10 to 15 miles an hour.
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3: Now your Hill Country weather, I'm meteorologist Scott Cook. Our skies will be clear overnight with a low of 74 degrees. Winds out of the south at 10 miles an hour. With partly sunny skies to start our Thursday, we will be warming up to 101 degrees by the afternoon, with skies clearing up throughout the day. Our heat index will be up to 104. Then mostly clear skies for our Thursday night. Lows back down to 73 degrees, with winds out of the southeast at 10 to 15 miles an hour.
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5: Pamela, what are we going to do? 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
4: Looks to me like we're just getting started.
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5: Now your Hill Country weather, I'm meteorologist Scott Cook. Our skies will be clear overnight with a low of 74 degrees. Winds out of the south at 10 miles an hour. With partly sunny skies to start our Thursday, we will be warming up to 101 degrees by the afternoon, with skies clearing up throughout the day. Our heat index will be up to 104. Then mostly clear skies for our Thursday night. Lows back down to 73 degrees, with winds out of the southeast at 10 to 15 miles an hour.
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3: Now your Hill Country weather. I'm meteorologist Scott Cook. Our skies will be clear overnight with a low of 74 degrees. Winds out of the south at 10 miles an hour. With partly sunny skies to start up our Thursday, we will be warming up to 101 degrees by the afternoon, with skies clearing up throughout the day. Our heat index will be up to 104. Then mostly clear skies for our Thursday night. Lows back down to 73 degrees, with winds out of the southeast at 10 to 15 miles an hour.
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5: Now your Hill Country weather, I'm meteorologist Scott Cook. Our skies will be clear overnight with a low of 74 degrees. Winds out of the south at 10 miles an hour. With partly sunny skies to start off our Thursday, we will be warming up to 101 degrees by the afternoon, with skies clearing up throughout the day. Our heat index will be up to 104. Then mostly clear skies for our Thursday night. Lows back down to 73 degrees, with winds out of the southeast at 10 to 15 miles an hour.
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1: Now your Hill Country weather, I'm meteorologist Scott Cook. Our skies will be clear overnight with a low of 74 degrees. Winds out of the south at 10 miles an hour. With partly sunny skies to start off our Thursday, we will be warming up to 101 degrees by the afternoon, with skies clearing up throughout the day. Our heat index will be up to 104. Then mostly clear skies for our Thursday night. Lows back down to 73 degrees, with winds out of the southeast at 10 to 15 miles an hour.
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2: Now your Hill Country weather, I'm meteorologist Scott Cook. Our skies will be clear overnight with a low of 74 degrees. Winds out of the south at 10 miles an hour. With partly sunny skies to start off our Thursday, we will be warming up to 101 degrees by the afternoon, with skies clearing up throughout the day. Our heat index will be up to 104. Then mostly clear skies for our Thursday night. Lows back down to 73 degrees, with winds out of the southeast at 10 to 15 miles an hour.
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us two. I'd say we're in good company. How about you? I'm just happy to be here. All I want to do is get to feeling right.

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0: Now your Hill Country weather, I'm meteorologist Scott Cook. Our skies will be clear overnight with a low of 74 degrees. Winds out of the south at 10 miles an hour. With partly sunny skies to start off our Thursday, we will be warming up to 101 degrees by the afternoon, with skies clearing up throughout the day. Our heat index will be up to 104. Then mostly clear skies for our Thursday night. Lows back down to 73 degrees, with winds out of the southeast at 10 to 15 miles an hour.
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4: Now your Hill Country weather. I'm meteorologist Scott Cook. Our skies will be clear overnight with a low of 74 degrees. Winds out of the south at 10 miles an hour. With partly sunny skies to start off our Thursday, we will be warming up to 101 degrees by the afternoon, with skies clearing up throughout the day. Our heat index will be up to 104. Then mostly clear skies for our Thursday night. Lows back down to 73 degrees, with winds out of the southeast at 10 to 15 miles an hour.
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Here's where you win them, guys. 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Give it a go. Try it out. Take it for a spin. It's a magical trip around the sun. 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How you guys want to join us? It's $2 a player. 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
3: Good morning. Now your Hill Country weather. I'm staff meteorologist James Covington. Lots of blue skies for every Thursday, breezy and hot, high around 104, south winds 15 to 25. Clear skies tonight, humid, falling into the lower 70s, southeast winds 10 to 20. Isolated afternoon thunderstorms Friday, mostly sunny, breezy, highs in the upper 90s. Our weekend outlook, isolated thunderstorms Saturday, sunny through Sunday, highs in the upper 90s both days.
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1: 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Ended up being a manufacturer's defect. 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If something's not right, we're going to make it right, even if it costs us some money.
0: How do we get a hold of Fixed Door?
1: 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Or come by to see us over at the new shop and we'll say hi.
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3: This is Texas Ag Today, the number one source for the latest news in Texas agriculture. The largest and most experienced farm news team in the Lone Star State covers it all. From the piney woods of East Texas to the rocky ranges of the Trans-Pecos, and from the Panhandle down to the Rio Grande Valley. Here's today's top stories.
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2: Hello, Texas. Why don't you jump on in with me and buckle up? We're going to take a ride around the Lone Star State as we cover the most important industry in this greatest state in the nation, Texas agriculture. Be sure to hold on tight because it all starts right now. We've had a total of 44 cases of screwworms detected here in Texas, but only three of those are currently active. The most recent case was announced last week in a sheep in Terrell County. That's down near the Mexican border. The other three cases are in Brewster and Sutton counties. Ben Weinheimer, president and CEO of the Texas Cattle Feeders Association, says those are some encouraging statistics.
3: They're still getting many larva submissions to the lab in Kerrville, to the mobile lab in Pleasanton, Texas. So those entomologists and scientists, you know, continue to have a pretty heavy workload related to those submissions. Several of the submissions they're getting, though, are not being confirmed as New World screwworm. That's good to see.
2: While officials continue monitoring the outbreak, Weinheimer says the response from state and federal agencies has continued to improve.
3: I think people are fairly pleased with the response. The USDA screwworm response playbook that was worked on, a couple of drafts of that back last year and earlier this year, the agencies have been really working to implement that as best they can, making a few adjustments, of course, as you go, because now that you're having to live it, it's different than reading words on paper. But getting positive feedback and several improvements have been made over the course of the past 60 days.
2: Texas cattle feeders are now preparing for the reopening of the Mexican border for Mexican livestock imports. That's scheduled to start at the Douglas, Arizona port on August 24th. USDA is giving farmers more time to apply for the Supplemental Disaster Relief Program.
0: USDA's Farm Service Agency recently announced it is moving the deadline from August 12th to September 30th to give farmers more time and flexibility to document quality-related losses resulting from natural disasters. According to FSA, farmers who experienced quality-related discounts can use verifiable and reliable documentation to show quality losses due to natural disasters in 2023 and 2024. They say farmers now also have the flexibility to use a quality loss percentage for crops having a final use that is different than their intended use. Details are available on the USDA FSA website. For the Texas Farm Bureau Radio Network, I'm Jessica Domel.
2: 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High cattle prices are causing producers to sell calves at lighter weights. James Hunt tells why.
4: In yesterday's report, Wesley Spurlock of Stratford gave us an update on his crops in Sherman County. Today, we hear from him on another aspect of his operations, cattle.
5: They are over in the eastern panhandle in Gray, Roberts, Hemp Hill, Wheeler County, kind of in that four corners of those counties is where most of my cattle are. We've got just smaller ranches leased, 2 to 3 section deals. And a nephew of mine takes care of my cattle. And the cattle, I've got a good young herd, and they cost a lot of money to upgrade, but those calves still are bringing more money than you can imagine and working well.
6: So when it comes to your calves that you're producing, when do you take those to market?
5: Used to, if you go back, we'd always kept our calves to 600-700 pounds, and we would bring them up and put them on wheat and graze them up here and get them going. And now, with the prices as they are, when these calves get up to about 400, 425 pounds, we're selling them.
4: Selling his calves young also helps preserve pasture, which is especially beneficial this year, as Spurlock tells me the same dry conditions that are hampering his crops have also affected his grazing land. Now, in addition to his farming and cattle interests, Wesley Spurlock also devotes a lot of his time to advocating for agriculture on Capitol Hill. We'll talk about that tomorrow. I'm James Hunt on the Texas Farm Bureau Radio Network.
2: 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Tom Nicoletti has the story.
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0: vision for new owners. On a previous program, we highlighted water well and rural water supply options. 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
1: This works really, really, really good if you engineer the rainwater system to be incorporated into your overall site plan. Don't do one without the other. Make sure that if you know you want to use a rainwater system, that your building designs are engineered to contribute to that. And if you do that, you'll have a pretty successful result with a rainwater system. With a rainwater system, you'll never need a water softener.
0: Now, Tyler, the rainwater collection system is also known commonly as harvesting rainwater.
1: The general idea, Tom, is the rainwater is collected off the roof line of the building, sent into a large storage tank, and then when it's pumped out, it's filtered into a pressurized system.
0: Other natural sources include springs and lakes.
1: You know, I've sold ranches where the house was watered out of a spring. I've sold ranches where the house was watered out of a pump in the middle of a lake. That water has to be treated a little bit, has to be filtered a little bit, generally is higher maintenance and generally has more things that can go wrong with the pumping systems. Usually you have to have multiple pumping systems to get that done. On the scale of things, I would say that's probably the least preferable, but certainly doable if that's the best option for you.
0: Those comments from Tyler Jacobs, partner broker with Hall & Hall Land Company. I'm Tom Nicoletti for the Texas Farm Bureau Radio Network.
2: The head of the Senate Ag Committee says he understands the frustration over the lack of movement of the Farm Bill. Jessica Domo reports.
3: Members of both chambers of Congress are in their home districts for the next few weeks, meeting with constituents during the August recess. Senate Ag Committee Chairman John Bozeman tells us now is a good time for folks to talk to their lawmakers about the importance of passing a new farm bill. We spoke with Bozeman after the farm bill failed to advance out of the Senate Ag Committee in a 10-11 party line vote last week. He said he understands that farmers and ranchers may be frustrated with a lack of movement on the food and farm legislation in Congress.
4: I would feel let down, too, in the sense I know how difficult it is. Unless you're in livestock, if you're growing something, you're losing money. And they tell us that if we're not careful, and this is both the farmers and very important our lenders, that we're going to lose a lot of farmers in the next 2 or 3 years because of financial problems. We've had more bankruptcies this year than in the last probably 4 or 4.5 years. That's not just Arkansas. That's throughout the country. So they should be upset. I would ask them to look at the vote and see who voted for what, who's been voting for what.
3: Neither senator from Texas is on the Ag Committee, but Bozeman said he feels they will support the farm bill when it heads to the Senate floor.
4: And I would really, encourage you all to encourage farmers. They need to take their frustrations out by calling the members that represent them and say, what's the deal? The good news in Texas is that we don't have to worry about Senator Cruz. We don't have to worry about Senator Corn, and they will be more than supportive.
3: Bozeman said he plans to bring the farm bill back before the Senate Ag Committee for another vote when the chamber returns in September. For the Texas Farm Bureau Radio Network, I'm Jessica Domel.
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0: Although a few spotty rains have fallen on the South Plains of Texas, row crops in that region are suffering in the heat of the summer temperatures and little to no rainfall. I'm Tom Nicoletti, and I'll have more from the Lubbock area on Texas Ag today.
2: And pink eye is a costly problem for cattle.
5: These stories plus a look at the markets are straight ahead on Texas Ag Today. He always wanted to be a rodeo clown, but he had to settle for being a radio clown. Here's Kerry Martin with more Texas Ag Today.
2: Row crops in the southern plains are suffering from high heat and low rainfall. Tom Nicoletti goes to Lubbock for an update.
0: To the South Plains of West Texas for this report with Eddie Griffiths. And Eddie, it's been hot and dry out in your region. And have you finally gotten any, at least some rain, spotty rain?
6: Yeah, we finally got some rain in locations that we haven't had any rain, Tom. Got really good rain. I mean, it hadn't rained there south of Petersburg, I don't know, 6 to 8 months. And finally got an inch of rain there. So that was really, really nice. But it was hit and miss. I mean, there's still locations that didn't get showers, but as far as the crop is concerned, a lot of it is already burned up, and especially the cotton, it's thrown up that white flag of surrender. And then the irrigated crop, for the most part, looks really good.
0: Well, with the hot temperatures, that's certainly probably expected, unfortunately. But what can farmers do at this point?
6: At this point, they're just trying to maintain the irrigation. The biggest concern is the drawdown. Just on livestock wells, I've had to squeeze it down just to keep stream of water pumping into the tanks. And that's kind of the way it's going with irrigation. You know, you just keep squeezing these things down and hoping that you can get enough to finish up the crop. You know, I see a lot of irrigated crops that are starting to really pull down just because they're at max potential and needing as much irrigation as they can get. And they're really taking it out of the profile.
0: Regarding the stock tanks, how low are those levels at this point?
6: If it's a natural spring, they've gone down a little bit, but windmills, solar, that's what I was referring to earlier, was a solar tank. And first time I've ever really had to squeeze it down, but I had to squeeze it down just to get enough water to keep some type of flow.
0: Meanwhile, how are the cattle doing out on the pasture land?
6: Cattle look good. A lot of the pasture land, especially if it hasn't had any rain in the last couple of weeks, is starting to dry down. But if it's had rain, kind of stayed established out there. The livestock, for the most part, seemed like they're looking good. But I know there are pastures where producers are pulling cattle off trying to find greener pastures.
0: So from the cattle to the crops, certainly challenging summer one way or the other.
6: This definitely has been a challenging summer. You know, I have a particular tank that, for the most part, at some point during the year has water in it. It's gone almost a complete year of being dry. So we're still in desperate need of rainfall. And we probably kind of forgot about it, especially if you drive around the area and you see some of these really good drip irrigated or sorghum or corn crops that are flourishing. We started way behind this year and with lack of moisture. So we knew it was going to be a struggle trying to get to the finish line if you were fortunate enough to get to that point. For the most part, a lot of producers never even got that shot just because there wasn't enough moisture there for germination and to get a crop established. So going into fall and winter, we're in desperate need of moisture. And we're way behind as far as moisture is concerned. It's really going to be a hit on a lot of these producers because they still have those inputs in those crops, but nothing to show for it.
0: Eddie, thanks for your report today.
6: Thank you, Tom.
0: That's Eddie Griffiths. He is reporting for us today from the southern plains of West Texas.
2: Pink eye is a costly problem in cattle. Dr. Bob Judd says there's some new information on controlling it.
7: Pink eye in cattle has been with us for decades, and Drovers.com indicates that we have spent decades refining vaccines and fly control programs to control pink eye. However, the disease still causes lots of issues, including over $100 million lost annually through weight loss, treatment cost, and labor. And with the spread of the New World screwworm in Texas, the lesions on the eyes can be another area for the screwworm to infest and lay their eggs. The lack of progress in controlling pink eye is not due to a lack of research, as North Dakota State performed a study this year indicating that despite widespread use of antimicrobials and vaccines, the incidence of pink eye, or infectious bovine keratoconjunctivitis, continues to increase in North American beef cow operations. The only organism that has clear experimental evidence of causing pink eye is Moraxella bovis, but researchers are looking at other organisms as well. If other organisms are involved, this would explain why vaccines are not as effective as they should be in preventing the disease. Today, the disease pink eye is not viewed only as a bacterial disease caused by one organism, but as a product of interactions among bacteria, host immunity, and environmental stress factors. Ultraviolet radiation, dust, tall grasses, face flies, and other causes of ocular irritation can damage the cornea and allow the infection to take hold. Future vaccine research is looking at identifying new bacterial capsule structure that could improve future vaccine effectiveness. Vaccines containing all three organisms that are potentially involved with pink eye were used in an experimental vaccine, and the vaccine was unfortunately not any more protective than vaccines containing Moraxella bovis only. I'm Dr. Bob Judd. This is the Texas Farm Bureau Radio Network.
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8: Good morning. Now your Hill Country weather. I'm staff meteorologist James Covington. Lots of blue skies for every Thursday. Breezy and hot. High around 104. South winds 15 to 25. Clear skies tonight. Humid, falling into the lower 70s. Southeast winds 10 to 20. Isolated afternoon thunderstorms Friday. Mostly sunny, breezy. Highs in the upper 90s. Our weekend outlook, isolated thunderstorm Saturday, sunny through Sunday, highs in the upper 90s both days.
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9: 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I'm Larry Marble with the Livestock Auction Market Report on Texas Ag Today.
10: We are on the line with Ken Jordan, Jordan Cattle Auction. We had a sale in Mason. Ken, how'd it go?
11: You bet, Larry. We had a good sale today. We had a little over 1,000 head of cattle offered. I thought overall the market was very good, very strong. A lot of buyer demand and a lot of buyers were there too. I thought overall the calves and yearlings just sold extremely well. Had a lot of high quality of the cattle that were there. I thought the stocker steers and heifers, they both sold probably $10 to $15 a hundred higher. A few cattle may even sold higher than that. Had a group of steers, three steers in a group weight 537 at 455, $1.09, a little over $2,443 on those. The feeder steers and heifers both sold probably $10 to $20 higher. I had a group of 14 really choice steers that weighed 726 that brought 368. Those steers dotted out $2,672 on those seven weights. Then we get into the packer cows and bulls. I thought they were also very strong, a lot of activity on those still, and also replacement cattle, what we did have, not a huge amount of those, but the ones that were, they were in very strong demand also. So overall, good day, good market, Larry.
10: Do you have anything to tease for Thursday's San Saba sale?
11: You bet. I've got 100 Angus calves coming in. That'll be steers and heifers both off of one ranch. They'll go back some really good genetics. There'll be some black bodies on them too. And then I've got another deal of 50 head that I know coming in. So I think we'll have a pretty good run this week with the market kind of improving like it has too, Larry.
10: Tell everybody how to get a hold of you, Ken.
11: You bet. They can give us a call. Area code 325-372-5159.
10: I appreciate it. Thank you so much.
11: Thank you, Larry.
10: Bye-bye. Bye-bye.
9: Neighbor, thanks for joining me. I'm Larry Marble. This is the Texas Farm Bureau Radio Network. Walk in the pens. We'll see you tomorrow. Good day.
2: Cattle futures ended the day lower, with October live cattle dropping 252 to close at 223.90. December down 290, closing at 222.80. Feeder cattle finished sharply lower. September down 590, 339.35. October feeders down 630, closing at 330.40. Cash-fed cattle market still mostly quiet, but we do see where some Nebraska cattle have sold on addressed basis. Price there at 368, that's $2 lower compared to last week's weighted average, but not enough cattle sold to develop a trend for the week. Boxed beef prices higher, choice up 247, 373.78, select up 40 cents at 350.20. Corn took a big jump after USDA's WASDE report was released on Wednesday morning. Total U.S. corn production now estimated at 16 billion bushels. That's up slightly from last month's report, but the ending stocks number was the big one. It was dropped from 1.8 billion bushels last month down to 1.65 billion bushels in this month's report. As a result, September corn up 20 and a quarter, closing at 457 a bushel. December corn up 20 and a quarter at 480 and three quarters. Wheat also getting support from the report. September Kansas City wheat up 21 and a half at 720 and three quarters. September Chicago wheat up 22 and a half, closing at 652 and three quarters. Cotton finished just slightly lower on the new crop December contract. It was down 1 point, 84.38 cents. In the energy markets, September natural gas up 3 at 279. September West Texas crude up 11, 83.31 a barrel. The financial markets were mixed, with the Dow down 21 points, 53,770. The NASDAQ up 143, 26,588. With the S&P up 20 points, 7,748. Now with a closer look at the energy and financial markets, here's economist Tim Snyder with Matador Economics in Dallas.
12: In contemplating today's market movers report, I was reminded of a scene back from many years ago when I was in elementary school. My friends and I would go outside for recess. We'd fight over who got to hop on the teeter-totter first. Was it the girls or was it the boys? I remember my teacher asking, why is that old thing so important? All it does is go up and down and it doesn't go anywhere. Oddly enough, that seems to fit the market conditions in today's commodity and equity trades. One side goes up, the other side goes down, and we're not getting anywhere. Today, analysts had speculated feverishly as to where the consumer price index report would take us. They wanted to postulate on what effect the CPI would have on the U.S. Fed and the next FOMC meeting, and what they would do with interest rates as the equity side of the markets hung in the breeze. Much to the chagrin of many, and even as the monthly CPI change did show some improvement in inflation, the numbers came in completely as expected, with the monthly headline number at plus 0.1% and the yearly headline coming in at plus 3.4%. When you extract food and energy prices from the calculation, the core CPI came in at plus 0.2% month over month, and the yearly number came in at plus 2.5%, both as expected. These numbers will probably have no effect on the markets, no matter what side you're on. We'll need tomorrow's producer prices to complete the picture, but as it stands now, the data seems to suggest another another no change out of the Fed at the September meeting. Overnight hopes for a near-term U.S.-Iran settlement deteriorated again. Iran says that the Strait of Hormuz will remain closed unless Washington accepts Tehran's conditions, while separate attacks on shipping in Hormuz and the Bab al-Mandeb Strait have reinforced the physical danger to global energy markets. Only about 8 vessels were reported transiting Hormuz yesterday versus the 125 to 140 per day that we saw before the war. On the equity side, the Nasdaq is having a strong day as earnings from CoreWeave posted both a double beat in earnings and revenues and a strong outlook for the company moving forward. For the Texas Farm Bureau Radio Network, I'm economist Tim Snyder.
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1: He's got a new proposal for educators and school employees. Good morning, I'm Danny Mock on the Texas Farm Bureau Radio Network. Yesterday, Governor Abbott announced a new proposal that would require educators and school employees that are convicted of having improper relationships with students to serve a minimum of 10 years in prison and to have to register as a sex offender. The governor made the announcement during a roundtable with law enforcement officials and school superintendents in Lubbock yesterday. The measure would require approval of the legislature before that can become a law. Under the proposal, those convicted of an improper relationship would not be eligible for community supervision, deferred adjudication, parole, or a mandatory supervision. The Speaker of the House, Dustin Burrows, said lawmakers will be working with the governor during the upcoming session on those changes. A decision by the Bastrop City Council to hold two work sessions more than 100 miles away from their city has sparked backlash. While no items were voted on, they did discuss budget matters, data center policies, and flock cameras. The out-of-town locations had complaints from critics who said it made it harder for people to attend or weigh in on issues that affect their everyday life. State Representative Stan Gerdes, who represents Bastrop County, said it makes it nearly impossible for the people they represent to attend and to participate. He said, even though no formal vote was taken, the public work sessions help shape the course of future decisions. And he said public meetings are meant to give people a fair opportunity to listen, ask questions, and hold their officials accountable. Texas Senator John Cornyn is raising concerns about the Trump administration

0: to illegal immigration. Cornyn was asking the Border Patrol meet with Texas stakeholders to discuss their concerns. Texas lawmaker Jared Patterson is starting a new campaign to see that schools start later in the year. It's because of all the risk involving the heat in August. He is suggesting moving school start dates from August to September. He said starting school during the hottest month of the year is among the dumbest things we do as a state. This comes after the UIL has now implemented stricter heat safety standards for school athletics and the marching bands. I'm Danny Moffitt on the Texas Farm Bureau Radio Network.
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4: Good morning. Now your Hill Country weather. I'm staff meteorologist James Covington. Lots of blue skies for every Thursday. Breezy and hot. High around 104. South winds 15 to 25. Clear skies tonight. Humid, falling into the lower 70s. Southeast winds 10 to 20. Isolated afternoon thunderstorms Friday. Mostly sunny, breezy. Highs in the upper 90s. Our weekend outlook, isolated thunderstorm Saturday, sunny through Sunday, highs in the upper 90s both days.
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1: Good morning. Now your Hill Country weather. I'm staff meteorologist James Covington. Lots of blue skies for every Thursday. Breezy and hot, high around 104. South winds 15 to 25. Clear skies tonight, humid, falling into the lower 70s. Southeast winds 10 to 20. Isolated afternoon thunderstorms Friday, mostly sunny, breezy, highs in the upper 90s. Our weekend outlook, isolated thunderstorms Saturday, sunny through Sunday, highs in the upper 90s both days.
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1: Good morning. Now your Hill Country weather. I'm staff meteorologist James Covington. Lots of blue skies for every Thursday. Breezy and hot. High around 104. South winds 15 to 25. Clear skies tonight. Humid, falling into the lower 70s. Southeast winds 10 to 20. Isolated afternoon thunderstorms Friday. Mostly sunny, breezy. Highs in the upper 90s. Our weekend outlook. Isolated thunderstorms Saturday. Sunny through Sunday. Highs in the upper 90s both days.
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1: Cattle lower, cotton and grains higher. I'm Kerry Martin with a market update on the Texas Farm Bureau Radio Network. Cattle futures start the day lower, with October live cattle down 72 cents, 225.60. December down 85, 224.85. Feeder cattle lower, September down 92 cents, 344.32. October feeders down $1.15, 335.55. Grain markets higher, with September corn up 3.25, 440 a bushel. December corn up 3 at 463.5. September Kansas City wheat up 21.75, trading at 721 a bushel. Cotton higher on the new crop December. It's up 21 points, 84.60 cents. September West Texas crude down 26 cents at 82.94 a barrel. I'm Kerry Martin on the Texas Farm Bureau Radio Network.
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6: Good morning. Now your Hill Country weather. I'm staff meteorologist James Covington. Lots of blue skies for every Thursday. Breezy and hot. High around 104. South winds 15 to 25. Clear skies tonight, humid, falling into the lower 70s, southeast winds 10 to 20. Isolated afternoon thunderstorms Friday, mostly sunny, breezy, highs in the upper 90s. Our weekend outlook, isolated thunderstorms Saturday, sunny through Sunday, highs in the upper 90s, both days.
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1: Howdy, it's Pappy G. How about a Texas original? In the fall of 1966, two men walked into a bar in San Antonio. One was a pilot and a businessman named Roland King. The other was his lawyer, a transplanted New Jersey attorney named Herb Kelleher, who had put down roots in Texas and never looked back. King had an ideal, a simple one: fly people between Dallas, Houston, and San Antonio, the three biggest cities in Texas, quickly, cheaply, and without all the fuss that came with the big airlines. No frills, low fares, get people out of their cars and into the sky. He grabbed a cocktail napkin and drew a triangle. Dallas at the top, San Antonio on the left, Houston on the right. "There's your airline," he said. Kelleher looked at it, thought about it, and said he was just crazy enough to go along with it. They incorporated in March of 1967 as Air Southwest. And then three major Texas airlines, Brana, Trans-Texas, and Continental, decided this scrappy little startup needed to die before it ever left the ground. They sued. Then they sued again. Then appealed. They fought Southwest through the Texas court system all the way to the United States Supreme Court. For 4 years, not a single Southwest airplane carried a single passenger. The Supreme Court finally refused to hear the case in December of 1970. The Texas Supreme Court ruled in Southwest's favor in June of 1971. And on June 18, 1971, 4 years after that cocktail napkin, the first Southwest airline flight lifted off from Dallas Love Field. Herb Kelleher walked out to meet the plane when it arrived, put his hands on that airplane and kissed it on the lips and cried. He said later, "I think my greatest moment in business was when that first Southwest airplane arrived after 4 years of litigation and I walked up to it and kissed that baby on the lips and I cried." Southwest went on to become the largest domestic airline in America by passengers carried. It proved that ordinary people deserved affordable air travel, not just the wealthy few. All of it from a triangle on a napkin in a San Antonio bar. Only in Texas. I'm Pappy G. This has been a Texas original. Y'all come back and see us.
2: Cattle dropping lower along with corn and cotton. I'm Terry Martin with a market update on the Texas Farm Bureau Radio Network. Cattle futures moving lower with October live cattle down 355, trading at 220.25. The December down 390, 218.90. Feeder cattle strongly lower with September down 490, trading at 334.45. October feeders down 407, 326.32. Corn lower with September down 5 cents, 452 a bushel. December corn down 5 and a quarter, 475 and a half. Wheat higher but well off the day's highs with September Kansas City wheat up 10 and a half, 731 and a quarter. December cotton down 135 points, trading at 8303. September West Texas crude oil down 310, 8017 a barrel. I'm Kerry Martin on the Texas Farm Bureau Radio Network.
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1: Does Pumpernickel Pete cut corners, Bert?
0: Never. They're the best bakery in uh-oh.
1: There it is. We grow your business.
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0: Pamela, what are we going to do? This order's finished.
1: Looks to me like we're just getting started.
2: Good morning. Now your Hill Country weather. I'm staff meteorologist James Covington. Lots of blue skies for every Thursday. Breezy and hot. High around 104. South winds 15 to 25. Clear skies tonight. Humid, falling into the lower 70s. Southeast winds 10 to 20. Isolated afternoon thunderstorms Friday. Mostly sunny, breezy, highs in the upper 90s. Our weekend outlook, isolated thunderstorm Saturday, sunny through Sunday, highs in the upper 90s, both days.
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1: Cattle trading sharply lower, cotton and grains higher. I'm Kerry Martin with a market update on the Texas Farm Bureau Radio Network. Cattle futures taking a drop this morning with October live cattle down 272, trading at 223.60. December down 302 at 222.67. Feeder cattle sharply lower. September down 575, 339.50. October feeders down 622 at 330.47. Corn and wheat both higher, with September corn up 9 cents, 445 and 3 quarters. December corn up 9, 469 and a half. September Kansas City wheat up 30 and a quarter, trading at 729 and a half. Cotton higher on the new crop December contract. It's up 64 points, 85.03. September West Texas crude up 3 cents, 83.23 a barrel. I'm Kerry Martin on the Texas Farm Bureau Radio Network.
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4: Good morning. Now your Hill Country weather. I'm staff meteorologist James Covington. Lots of blue skies for every Thursday, breezy and hot, high around 104, south winds 15 to 25. Clear skies tonight, humid, falling into the lower 70s, southeast winds 10 to 20. Isolated afternoon thunderstorms Friday, mostly sunny, breezy, highs in the upper 90s. Our weekend outlook, isolated thunderstorms Saturday, sunny through Sunday, highs in the upper 90s, both days.
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2: Pamela, what are we going to do? This order's finished.
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1: Cattle and cotton lower, grains sharply higher. I'm Gary Martin with a market update on the Texas Farm Bureau Radio Network. Cattle futures taking a drop today with October live cattle down 212 at 224.20. The December down 260, 223.10. Feeder cattle sharply lower. September down 550, 339.75. October feeders down 597, trading at 330.72. Corn sharply higher with September up 12 cents, 448 and 3 quarters. December corn up 11 and 3 quarters, 442 and a quarter. Wheat higher with September Kansas City wheat up 23 cents, 722 and a quarter. Cotton trading lower on the new crop December. It's down 48 points, 83.91 cents. September West Texas crude down 7, 83.13 a barrel. I'm Kerry Martin on the Texas Farm Bureau Radio Network. Get your water.

0: An emporium is a principal center of commerce. At 1892 Emporium, we know that your commerce could use some exclusivity from time to time. Inside, in a place that isn't first seen, you'll find the 1892 Wine Room. It's the place you can chat without noise from the outside. And if you'd like to bring friends and enjoy a tasting of wine, well, that's a good time too. The best of Texas, all under one roof. 1892 Emporium, on the square in downtown Lano.
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2: Good afternoon. Now your Hill Country weather. I'm staff meteorologist James Covington. Breezy and hot for Thursday afternoon. Plenty of blue skies and wind 104. South winds 15 to 25. Clear skies tonight. Humid, falling into the lower 70s. Southeast winds 10 to 20. Isolated afternoon thunderstorms Friday. Mostly sunny, breezy. Highs in the upper 90s. Our weekend outlook, isolated thunderstorms Saturday, sunny through Sunday, highs in the upper 90s both days.
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1: Cattle, grains, and cotton all lower. I'm Kerry Martin with a market update on the Texas Farm Bureau Radio Network. We're seeing a lot of red ink today as we wrap up trading with the October live cattle contract down 292 at 220.87. December live cattle down 272 at 220.07. Feeder cattle slightly lower. September down 85 cents, 338.50. October feeders down 50 at 329.90. Corn lower with September down 9 cents, 448 a bushel. December corn down 8 and 3 quarters at 472. September, Kansas City wheat down a half, trading at 720 and a quarter. Cotton lower on the December contract, it's down 88 points, 83.50 cents. September, West Texas crude oil down $1.26, 82.01 a barrel. I'm Kerry Martin on the Texas Farm Bureau Radio Network.
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3: Good afternoon. Now your Hill Country weather. I'm staff meteorologist James Covington. Breezy and hot for every Thursday afternoon. Plenty of blue skies and around 104. South winds 15 to 25. Clear skies tonight, humid, falling into the lower 70s, southeast winds 10 to 20. Isolated afternoon thunderstorms Friday, mostly sunny, breezy, highs in the upper 90s. Our weekend outlook, isolated thunderstorms Saturday, sunny through Sunday, highs in the upper 90s both days.
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1: Howdy, it's Pappy G. How about a Texas original? At 10:30 in the morning on January the 10th, 1901, the ground outside Beaumont, Texas, started to shake. The roughnecks on the drill rig felt it first. Mud bubbled up from the hole, then 6 tons of 4-inch drilling pipe came shooting straight out of the ground like a cannon. The men ran. They didn't stop running until they were well clear of whatever was coming. What came next was the most powerful oil gusher the world had ever seen. Black plume of crude smoke shot 150 feet into the Texas sky. It rained oil for hundreds of feet in every direction. It flowed at 100,000 barrels a day, more than all the other wells in America combined. It blew for 9 straight days before anyone could get it under control. Men saddled their horses and rode through the streets of Beaumont shouting, "Oil! Oil on the hill!" The man who had been saying there was oil under that hill for almost a decade was a one-armed mechanic, self-taught geologist named Patillo Higgins. He had been laughed at for years. Petroleum experts said he was wrong. The investors said he was wasting their money. Beaumont called him the millionaire as a joke. On January 10, 1901, nobody was laughing. Within 3 months, Beaumont's population tripled, with a year had grown from 10,000 to 50,000 people. Land that couldn't sell for $150 sold for $20,000 and flipped over again 15 minutes later for $50,000. Over 500 oil companies formed in that first year alone. Some of them you might recognize: Gulf Oil, Texaco, Humble Oil, which eventually became Exxon. All of it born from one hillside, Beaumont. Before Spindletop, oil was mostly used for lamps and lubricants. After Spindletop, it became the fuel that powered the 20th century. Cars, airplanes, ships, industry. The modern world as we know it runs on what came out of that hole in the ground on that January morning in southeast Texas. Patillo Higgins had been right the whole time. He just needed the world to catch up. I'm Pappy G, and this has been a Texas original. Come back and see us.
2: Cattle, grains, and cotton all finish lower. I'm Kerry Martin with a market update on the Texas Farm Bureau Radio Network. Cattle futures ended the day lower, with October live cattle down 375, closing at 220.05. December down 335, 219.45. Feeder cattle closed lower. September down 215 at 337.20. October feeders down $1.60, 328.80. Corn closed lower. September corn down 9 cents, 448 a bushel. December corn down 8 and 3 quarters, 472. September Kansas City wheat dropped a quarter penny, ending the day at 720 and a half. Cotton lower on the new crop December contract. It was down 88 points, ending the day at 83.50 cents. September West Texas crude down $1.79, 81.48 a barrel. I'm Kerry Martin on the Texas Farm Bureau Radio Network.
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8: Good afternoon. Now your Hill Country weather. I'm staff meteorologist James Covington. Breezy and hot for every Thursday afternoon. Plenty of blue skies and around 104. South winds 15 to 25. Clear skies tonight. Humid, falling into the lower 70s. Southeast winds 10 to 20. Isolated afternoon thunderstorms Friday. Mostly sunny, breezy, highs in the upper 90s. Our weekend outlook, isolated thunderstorms Saturday, sunny through Sunday, highs in the upper 90s both days.
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1: Cattle futures drop lower while grains jump higher. I'm Kerry Martin with Closing Markets on the Texas Farm Bureau Radio Network. Cattle futures ended the day lower, with October live cattle dropping 252 to close at 223.90. December down 290, closing at 222.80. Feeder cattle finished sharply lower. September down 590, 339.35. October feeders down 630, closing at 330.40. Cash-fed cattle market still mostly quiet, but we do see where some Nebraska cattle have sold on addressed basis. Price there at 368, that's $2 lower compared to last week's weighted average, but not enough cattle sold to develop a trend for the week. Boxed beef prices higher, choice up 247, 373.78, select up 40 cents at 350.20. Corn took a big jump after USDA's WASDE report was released on Wednesday morning. Total U.S. corn production now estimated at 16 billion bushels. That's up slightly from last month's report, but the ending stocks number was the big one. It was dropped from 1.8 billion bushels last month down to 1.65 billion bushels in this month's report. As a result, September corn up 20 and a quarter, closing at 457 a bushel. December corn up 20 and a quarter at 480 and three quarters. Wheat also getting support from the report. September Kansas City wheat up 21 and a half at 720 and three quarters. September Chicago wheat up 22 and a half, closing at 652 and three quarters. Cotton finished just slightly lower on the new crop December contract. It was down 1 point, 84.38 cents. In the energy markets, September natural gas up 3 at 279. September West Texas crude up 11, 83.31 a barrel. I'm Kerry Martin on the Texas Farm Bureau Radio Network.
2: Good afternoon. Now your Hill Country weather. I'm staff meteorologist James Covington. Breezy and hot for every Thursday afternoon. Plenty of blue skies and around 104. South winds 15 to 25. Clear skies tonight, humid, falling into the lower 70s, southeast winds 10 to 20. Isolated afternoon thunderstorms Friday, mostly sunny, breezy, highs in the upper 90s. Our weekend outlook, isolated thunderstorms Saturday, sunny through Sunday, highs in the upper 90s both days.
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6: 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Yeah.

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Like Pelican Stein, like a Black Label, Budweiser, Miller, Mickey's, Molson, maybe Siggy Pearl, and a Beast Fat Tire, and Pizza, Wicked Hell, oh, what the heck? Groats and Guinness, I ain't finished, won't drink a lot of beer.

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2: Howdy, it's Pappy G. How about a Texas original? He never set out to be the father of Texas. Stephen F. Austin was a young man from Missouri with a modest career behind him and no particular destiny in front of him when his father, Moses Austin, lay dying in 1821 with one final request. Moses had spent the last years of his life negotiating a land grant from the Spanish government, permission to bring 300 American families into the vast, largely unsettled territory of Texas. He had spent everything he had chasing that dream, and on his deathbed, he asked his son to finish what he started. Stephen said yes. What followed was one of the most remarkable acts of patient, determined nation building in American history. Austin didn't just move to Texas, he became Texas. Its lawyer, its diplomat, its land commissioner, its judge, its military commander, and its chief negotiator with a Mexican government that changed hands so many times, Austin had to negotiate his colonization contracts over and over again just to keep the project alive. He learned Spanish. He mastered a Mexican law. He walked a knife's edge between the restless and independent-minded American settlers who wanted to do things their way and a Mexican government that was growing increasingly suspicious of them. He kept the peace for over a decade through sheer diplomatic skill and personal sacrifice. And then in 1833, he made one trip too many to Mexico City, carrying a petition from his colonists asking for separate statehood and a private letter suggesting they move forward without waiting for approval. He was arrested, imprisoned for nearly 2 years on suspicion of inciting rebellion. The man who had spent his entire adult life trying to keep Texas and Mexico from going to war was locked up by the government he had spent his entire adult life trying to work with. He came home in 1835 to a Texas on the edge of revolution. He supported the fight, traveled to Washington to seek help, came back to find the war already won. He ran for president of the new Republic of Texas and lost to Sam Houston. Houston appointed him Secretary of State. 6 weeks later, Austin was dead. Pneumonia at 43 years old, before he ever got to see what Texas would become. At his eulogy, Sam Houston stood up and gave him the only title that ever really fit, the Father of Texas. It was the least he was owed. I'm Pappy G, and this has been a Texas original. Come back and see us.
3: Good afternoon. Now your Hill Country weather. I'm staff meteorologist James Covington. Breezy and hot for every Thursday afternoon. Plenty of blue skies and wind 104. South winds 15 to 25. Clear skies tonight. Humid, falling into the lower 70s. Southeast winds 10 to 20. Isolated afternoon thunderstorms Friday, mostly sunny, breezy, highs in the upper 90s. Our weekend outlook, isolated thunderstorms Saturday, sunny through Sunday, highs in the upper 90s both days.
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5: Now your Hill Country weather. I'm meteorologist Scott Cook. Lows will be down to 73 degrees overnight. Above mostly clear skies with a breeze out of the southeast at 15 miles an hour. Sunny skies Friday afternoon with highs up to 98 degrees and a heat index of 103. We'll stay mostly clear Friday night and lows will be back down to 74 degrees with winds out of the southeast. Then sunny skies for our Saturday afternoon. Highs will be back up to 98 degrees.
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8: Now your Hill Country weather. I'm meteorologist Scott Cook. Lows will be down to 73 degrees overnight. We'll have mostly clear skies with a breeze out of the southeast at 15 miles an hour. Sunny skies Friday afternoon with highs up to 98 degrees and a heat index of 103. We'll stay mostly clear Friday night and lows be back down to 74 degrees with winds out of the southeast. Then sunny skies for our Saturday afternoon, highs be back up to 98 degrees.
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3: Now your Hill Country weather. I'm meteorologist Scott Cook. Lows will be down to 73 degrees overnight. We'll have mostly clear skies with a breeze out of the southeast at 15 miles an hour. Sunny skies Friday afternoon with highs up to 98 degrees and a heat index of 103. We'll stay mostly clear Friday night and lows will be back down to 74 degrees with winds out of the southeast. Then sunny skies for our Saturday afternoon. Highs will be back up to 98 degrees.
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